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5: This

0: Football's governing body, FIFA, says it's still considering whether to investigate Argentina over its clash against England. After their win, six Argentine players held a banner in support of their country's claim to the Falkland Islands. Conservative leader Kerry Badenoch says the move was wholly inappropriate.
1: The Falkland Islands are British. They will always be British. Conservatives fought for them before. We will do so again if necessary. Winning a football match does not mean Argentina can have the Falklands, so hands off. The fact is, political messaging is against the rules of FIFA, so that should be investigated.
0: Teenagers at 15 years old should be given a free meningitis B vaccine. Health experts advising the government are calling for a vaccination programme following the UK's biggest outbreak in Kent earlier this year. The public could be banned from buying the noisiest fireworks. New proposals are being considered after concerns about the effects on local communities and animals. And Sir David Beckham will be available as a playable character on Fortnite. That's the latest from Radio News Hub. I'm David Hall.
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0: A dry morning with sunny spells for most. It'll be another very warm day. Areas of cloud across eastern counties will eventually recede. A high of 29 degrees Celsius.
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0: FIFA's under increasing pressure to investigate whether Argentine players broke any rules following their World Cup clash against England. During celebrations of their win, six of the team held up a banner which supported their country's claim to the Falkland Islands. The moves received widespread condemnation, and Lib Dem leader Sir Ed Davey thinks football bosses need to take swift action.
1: FIFA have not got a very good track record, even though there's a precedent for this when UEFA banned two Spanish players after they talked about Gibraltar being Spanish in post-match celebrations. FIFA doesn't seem to operate fairly.
0: Two teenagers who are at the centre of one of the UK's biggest ever cyber attacks are beginning jail sentences. Owen Flowers and Tahal Joubert crippled London's transport network, TfL. Energy drinks are to be banned for under-16s. From April next year, beverages such as Red Bull, Monster and Prime will be restricted. And warm temperatures are set to be locked in for the next 7 to 10 days. That's the latest from Radio News Hub. I'm David Hall.
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3: 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Hey!

0: A dry morning with sunny spells for most. It'll be another very warm day. Areas of cloud across eastern counties will eventually recede. A high of 29 degrees Celsius.
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0: Football's governing body, FIFA, says it's still considering whether to investigate Argentina over its clash against England. After their win, six Argentine players held a banner in support of their country's claim to the Falkland Islands. Conservative leader Kemi Badenoch says the move was wholly inappropriate.
1: The Falkland Islands are British. They will always be British. Conservatives fought for them before. We will do so again if necessary. Winning a football match does not mean Argentina can have the Falklands, so hands off. The fact is, political messaging is against the rules of FIFA, so that should be investigated.
0: Teenagers at 15 years old should be given a free meningitis B vaccine. Health experts advising the government are calling for a vaccination programme following the UK's biggest outbreak in Kent earlier this year. The public could be banned from buying the noisiest fireworks. New proposals are being considered after concerns about the effects on local communities and animals. And Sir David Beckham will be available as a playable character on Fortnite. That's the latest from Radio News Hub. I'm David Hall.
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0: A dry morning with sunny spells for most. It'll be another very warm day. Areas of cloud across eastern counties will eventually recede. A high of 29 degrees Celsius.
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gonna be kinda right tonight. Fellas, we're gonna talk about a girl who's fake, huh? Fellas, can I get you to put your hands together for that?

0: FIFA's under increasing pressure to investigate whether Argentine players broke any rules following their World Cup clash against England. During celebrations of their wins, six of the team held up a banner which supported their country's claim to the Falkland Islands. The moves received widespread condemnation, and Lib Dem leader Sir Ed Davey thinks football bosses need to take swift action.
1: FIFA have not got a very good track record, even though there's a precedent for this when UEFA banned two Spanish players after they talked about Gibraltar being Spanish in post-match celebrations. FIFA doesn't seem to operate fairly.
0: Two teenagers who are at the centre of one of the UK's biggest ever cyber attacks are beginning jail sentences. Owen Flowers and Tahal Joubert crippled London's transport network, TfL. Energy drinks are to be banned for under-16s. From April next year, beverages such as Red Bull, Monster and Prime will be restricted. And warm temperatures are set to be locked in for the next 7 to 10 days. That's the latest from Radio News Hub. I'm David Hall.
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0: A dry morning with sunny spells for most. It'll be another very warm day. Areas of cloud across eastern counties will eventually recede. A high of 29 degrees Celsius.
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0: Andy Burnham officially becomes the leader of the Labour Party today before taking over as Prime Minister from next week. In a major speech today, he'll say they'll put people and places at the heart of what they do. Conservative leader Kemi Badenoch says drilling in the North Sea should be his priority.
1: There's £4 billion of tax revenue sitting in the North Sea that he could get for himself in this Parliament to spend on public services. He should be doing that instead of taxing people more, taxing their homes, taxing their businesses.
0: Argentina's football team could face sanctions for holding up a banner about the Falkland Islands after beating England 2-1 in Wednesday's semi-final. FIFA says they are looking into it and weighing up whether to take action. A man who escaped prison after being transferred to a hospital has been arrested. 20-year-old Marwan Jumar is serving an indefinite hospital sentence for attacking two women. Greater Manchester police say he was caught by colleagues in Lancashire. And we're expecting more of the hot weather to continue into the weekend and even further. Forecasters believe it could last between 7 to 10 days. 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

0: Low cloud on the North Sea coast throughout the day, but sunny spells elsewhere. Some isolated showers across the south later on, but still hot, with highs of 29 degrees Celsius in the south and slightly cooler in the north.
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0: And have we got news for you.

0: Andy Burnham officially becomes leader of the Labour Party today before taking over as Prime Minister from next week. He's making a major speech today. Ben Monsey has more.
1: In the speech, Mr. Burnham will pledge to fix the big things that politics has neglected, setting out plans to focus on economic renewal, more public control and reindustrialisation. He also says he'll put people and places at the heart of what they'll do. While his cabinet hasn't been confirmed, Ed Miliband, Shabana Mahmood and Yvette Cooper are all tipped to be his top choice for Chancellor.
0: FIFA say they're weighing up their options after the Argentina team held up a banner laying claim to the Falkland Islands after beating England in the World Cup semi-final. The squad celebrated after the game with a banner reading "The Falkland Islands are Argentinian" in Spanish. An escaped prisoner who got free after being transferred to a hospital has now been arrested. Mawande Umar, who's 20, absconded in Manchester on Tuesday. And Sir David Beckham is joining Fortnite. That's right, the former England superstar will be added to the hit video game series as a playable character. For On Radio News Hub, I'm Frankie Hersein.
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0: Low cloud on the North Sea coast throughout the day, but sunny spells elsewhere. Some isolated showers across the south later on, but still hot, with highs of 29 degrees Celsius in the south and slightly cooler in the north.
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4: Andy Burnham officially becomes leader of the Labour Party today before taking over as Prime Minister from next week. He's making a major speech today. Ben Monse has more.
5: In the speech, Mr. Burnham will pledge to fix the big things that politics has neglected, setting out plans to focus on economic renewal, more public control and reindustrialisation. He also says he'll put people and places at the heart of what they'll do. While his cabinet hasn't been confirmed, Ed Miliband, Shabana Mahmood and Yvette Cooper are all tipped to be his top choice for Chancellor.
4: FIFA say they're weighing up their options after the Argentina team held up a banner laying claim to the Falkland Islands after beating England in the World Cup semi-final. The squad celebrated after the game with a banner reading "The Falkland Islands are Argentinian" in Spanish. An escaped prisoner who got free after being transferred to a hospital has now been arrested. Mawar Juma, who's 20, absconded in Manchester on Tuesday. And today, David Beckham is joining Fortnite. That's right, the former England superstar will be added to the hit video game series as a playable character. For On Radio News Hub, I'm Frankie Hersine.
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0: Low cloud on the North Sea coast throughout the day, but sunny spells elsewhere. Some isolated showers across the south later on, but still hot, with highs of 29 degrees Celsius in the south and slightly cooler in the north.
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0: 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Remember their version? 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
1: Andy Burnham officially becomes leader of the Labour Party today before taking over as Prime Minister from next week. He's making a major speech today. Ben Monse has more.
2: In the speech, Mr. Burnham will pledge to fix the big things that politics has neglected, setting out plans to focus on economic renewal, more public control and reindustrialisation. He also says he'll put people and places at the heart of what they'll do. While his cabinet hasn't been confirmed, Ed Miliband, Shabana Mahmood and Yvette Cooper are all tipped to be his top choice for Chancellor.
1: FIFA say they're weighing up their options after the Argentina team held up a banner laying claim to the Falkland Islands after beating England in the World Cup semi-final. The squad celebrated after the game with a banner reading "The Falkland Islands are Argentinian" in Spanish. An escaped prisoner who got free after being transferred to a hospital has now been arrested. Mawan Dumar, who's 20, absconded in Manchester on Tuesday. And today, David Beckham is joining Fortnite. That's right, the former England superstar will be added to the hit video game series as a playable character. For On Radio News Hub, I'm Frankie Hersine.
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2: Low cloud on the North Sea coast throughout the day, but sunny spells elsewhere. Some isolated showers across the south later on, but still hot, with highs of 29 degrees Celsius in the south and slightly cooler in the north.

0: Andy Burnham officially becomes leader of the Labour Party today. He's making a major speech later. Ben Monte has more.
1: In the speech, Mr. Burnham will pledge to fix the big things that politics has neglected. He also says he'll put people and places at the heart of what they'll do. While his cabinet hasn't been confirmed, Ed Miliband, Shabana Mahmood and Yvette Cooper are all tipped to be his top choice for Chancellor.
0: FIFA say they're weighing up their options after the Argentina team held up a banner-laying claim to the Falkland Islands after beating England in the World Cup semi-final. Yesterday, Downing Street back to probe into the matter. US President Donald Trump's hit out at America's election system, continuing to claim he should have won the 2020 votes. In an address to the nation, he says that China and the deep state have been meddling in their elections. And a less invasive treatment for prostate cancer could be as effective as radiotherapy in a prostatectomy, but with fewer side effects. Only two out of almost 3,500 men died from prostate cancer 10 years after receiving the therapy. For On Radio News Hub, I'm Frankie Hersein.
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0: Low cloud on the North Sea coast throughout the day, but sunny spells elsewhere. Some isolated showers across the south later on, but still hot, with highs of 29 degrees Celsius in the south and slightly cooler in the north.
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0: Into the third and final hour this morning. The time is coming up to 5 minutes past 9 o'clock. We just played John Cougar Mellencamp and Jack and Diane. The song was originally intended to be about an interracial couple, inspired by the 1966 Tennessee Williams film Sweet Bird of Youth. However, Mellencamp's record label pressured him into changing the characters to a white couple, fearing the subject matter wouldn't be well received at the time. Mellencamp later expressed a regret over this, noting that he'd wanted the song to be a statement on race relations. The track led us to this morning's 5 at 9, 5 tracks in a row, about to play for you. All you need to do is listen to the tracks and try and remember the year the tracks were first released here in the UK. The only rule, no looking on the internet for the answers. Getting it underway this morning are Fleetwood Mac and their classic, Oh Well. But what was the year?
1: The 5 at 9. Can you guess the year?

Now when I talk to God, I knew he'd understand. He said, stick by me and I'll be your God in hand. But don't ask me what I think of you. I might not give the answer that you want me to.

So the first two tracks of this morning's 5 at 9 have just played. Track number 2, we played you Slade and Mama, We're All Crazy Now. Remember when that came out? And we started with a Fleetwood Mac classic called Oh Well. Any idea of the year of those two? Making things slightly harder than yesterday, I'm looking for 3 out of 5 this morning to win you your virtual gold star. Let's continue with a track from Shaky. It's Shaken Stevens and Marie Marie. But what was the year?

So there we go. This morning's 5 at 9 have played. Just to remind you, I'm looking for 3 out of 5 this morning to win you that much sought after virtual gold star. Let's rewind back to track number 1 and give you some answers. We started with a track from Fleetwood Mac. The track was called Oh Well, and that was released way back in 1969. Second track we played you came from Slade, their classic Mama, We're All Crazy Now, released in 1972. Your third track this morning come from Shaky, aka Shaking Stevens. We played you Marie Marie as track number 3. That was released in 1980. Your fourth track was Mike and the Mechanics classic Over My Shoulder, released in 1995. And your fifth and final track was Stereophonics, I Wouldn't Believe Your Radio, and that was released in 1999. So a very quick recap: 1969, 1972, 1980, 1995, and 1999. If you've got 3 or more correct, congratulations, you've won yourself that virtual gold star. If not, we'll give you 5 more chances between Monday and Friday of next week here on your favourite breakfast show. Here's Lola Young. She released this track in 2025. It's called Messy.

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0: Today in music history, back in 2019, Snow Patrol's ballad Chasing Cars, the track we just played, was named the most played song of the 21st century on UK radio. Originally released in 2006, the love-struck ballad never reached number one in the UK, but remained on the charts for more than 3 years. Second place went to Black Eyed Peas with I Got a Feeling, while Pharrell's Happy came third. That was, of course, Chasing Cars by Snow Patrol.
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0: So it's Friday, which means we now get to play you the fifth and final track from this week's featured classic album. Since Monday, we've been playing Older, which was the third studio release for George Michael back in 1996. For many years, George Michael kept a profound secret about today's track. He donated all the royalties from this single to children's charity Childline. This remained private until after he left the world in 2016, when the charity's founder, Dame Esther Ranson, revealed his immense generosity, noting that his contributions had helped them support thousands of children. The fifth and final track from Older, released as the first single from the album on the 8th of January 1996, Jesus to a Child.

So we just played the fifth and final track from this week's featured classic album. The album, of course, George Michael's Older, released in 1996. The track we played today was the first single released from the album, called Jesus to a Child. At nearly 7 minutes long, it holds the distinction of being one of the longest tracks ever to reach the top of the UK singles chart. It's been an absolute pleasure skipping through this wonderful album since Monday. Of course, we'll be back next Monday with another album to skip through between Monday and Friday of next week. Find out what album that might be by tuning in on Monday morning. Heading for 1997 now with the Lightning Seeds. This track, originally recorded by the Turtles back in the 60s, is called You Showed Me.

minutes away from 10 o'clock, Natalie and Bruglia just played the track Upside Down, released a couple of months ago. And of course, before that one from 1997, The Lightning Seeds and You Showed Me. Our final two tracks this morning, dipping into the current charts, here's Taylor Swift and I Knew It, I Knew You.

0: Brother Wallace just played and Let's Get Together. Before that one, Taylor Swift and I Knew It, I Knew You. That is it, another day and week done and dusted. It's been an absolute pleasure having your company today and, of course, since Monday. I'll be back next Monday, 7 o'clock sharp, to start another week of great morning music to share with you. Today's theme tune comes from an American sitcom originally aired from 1978 through to 1982. The series won 18 Emmy Awards, including 3 for Outstanding Comedy Series. The show launched the careers of actors such as Danny DeVito and Christopher Lloyd, who went on to play Doc in the Back to the Future franchise. The theme tune is by Bob James from 1978, and it's called Angela's Theme. Today's theme tune finish comes from the series Taxi. Have a great Friday, a wonderful weekend, and I'll see you Monday morning at 7 o'clock.
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0: Politicians from all sides are queuing up to offer advice to incoming Prime Minister Andy Burnham. The Makerfield MP will be confirmed as Labour leader later and will be installed as PM on Monday. Conservative leader Kemi Badenoch says drilling in the North Sea should be his priority.
1: There's £4 billion of tax revenue sitting in the North Sea that he could get for himself in this Parliament to spend on public services. He should be doing that instead of taxing people more, taxing their homes.
0: A man from Liverpool has been charged with assisting Iran's Foreign Intelligence Service. Fahid Eberi, who's 39, was charged with the national security offence on Wednesday in Birmingham. It comes after a proactive investigation by counter-terrorism police. Argentina's football team could face sanctions for holding up a banner about the Falkland Islands after beating England in Wednesday's World Cup semi-final. FIFA say they're weighing up whether to take action. And we're expecting more of the hot weather to continue into the weekend and even further. Forecasters believe it could last between 7 to 10 days as most schools in England and Wales break up for the summer holidays today. For On Radio News Hub, I'm Frankie Hairsine.
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0: A largely sunny day, but some low cloud lingering on the North Sea coast, with some isolated showers developing in the south this afternoon. Still warm though, with highs of 29 degrees Celsius in the south and slightly cooler in the north.
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0: Andy Burnham officially becomes leader of the Labour Party today. He's making a major speech later. Ben Monse has more.
1: In the speech, Mr. Burnham will pledge to fix the big things that politics has neglected, setting out plans to focus on economic renewal, more public control, and reindustrialisation. He also says he'll put people and places at the heart of what they'll do. While his cabinet hasn't been confirmed, Ed Miliband, Shabana Mahmood and Yvette Cooper are all tipped to be his top choice for Chancellor.
0: A man's been charged with assisting a foreign intelligence service allegedly relating to Iran. 39-year-old Vahid Aberi, who's from Liverpool, was charged with a National Security Act offence in Birmingham on Wednesday. FIFA say they're weighing up their options after the Argentina team held up a banner laying claim to the Falkland Islands after beating England in the World Cup semi-final. Some of the squad celebrated after the game with the banner reading "The Falkland Islands are Argentinian" in Spanish. And a less invasive treatment for prostate cancer could be as effective as radiotherapy and a prostatectomy, but with fewer side effects. From Radio News Hub, I'm Frankie Hersine.
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0: A largely sunny day, but some low cloud lingering on the North Sea coast, with some isolated showers developing in the south this afternoon. Still warm though, with highs of 29 degrees Celsius in the south and slightly cooler in the north.
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2: Yes, you are with me. It is Gemma Wentworth. It's the first Friday of the month, so that must mean it is my Family Law Clinic. Thank you for joining me. It's great to have you here with me today. I have lots of company today. This week has been Work Experience Week, and I love a full studio. I'm so glad to have others in here with me. So I've got three students in with me today. They are listening in, they are learning, and they are using this as an opportunity to think about their future career paths. You never know, forget radio. Maybe by the end of this hour, you might want to become lawyers. I hope so anyway, no pressure. Okay, so today's show, it's going to all be about children-related stuff. However, it's not so much about the actual legal path in regards to children disputes. Today's going to be more about the issues that come in day-to-day issues between separated parents, where they're having to deal with this when there is conflict. If this is something that you are going through yourself, I really hope that the content of this show is going to help you, give you a little bit of food for thought, and give you a little bit of a toolbox to help you if you are going through these issues. But first up, I want to play you a tune by a very good band. It's a band I saw live last week. I went to Liverpool, I went off to see the Foo Fighters at Anfield Stadium. They were amazing, and I'm going to play you this beautiful track. It is Everlong.

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1: Yes, you're with me, Gemma. Thank you for joining me today on this very sunny Leak day. I hope it remains sunny. I've got a sports day to go to after this, so fingers crossed the sun stays out. So, as ever, I would love to hear from you. Any questions that I receive are confidential, and I'll follow up any questions that I receive from you with a free advice call. That is just between you and me. So get in touch, either send me a text message or a WhatsApp to 07394 165 844 or email me studio@leakradio.co.uk. So let me talk through today's legal spotlights. There's three main topics that I want to chat with you about today, and they are all child-related issues and the pitfalls that you can get into after separation. First up, I want to delve into the parenting through WhatsApp chaos. All of you separated parents out there that have to communicate with an ex-partner when there is a level of animosity will know exactly what I am talking about. If WhatsApp or other social media is a platform that you communicate upon, it can be difficult. So let's unpack that and we can have a good chat about the pitfalls and how to avoid them. I'm then going to chat with you about school decisions, when there is a disagreement with the other parent and how best to go about resolving that dispute. Last up, I'm going to be looking at holiday disputes. Now, we are fast approaching the 6-week holidays and we all know it's a really busy time. In an ideal world, you would like to hope that the sharing of the holiday is all agreed long in advance. Sadly, that is often not the case. I'm going to break that down in terms of what's expected legally and how those disputes can be avoided effectively, or what to do if you are stuck right in the middle of them, which will be handy considering that we are fast approaching the holidays. I really hope that if these are issues that you are going through, that today's show can help you with those difficulties and give you a little bit of assistance. But first up, let's have this track by Bastille. This is Joy, and then we'll follow that by White Lies.

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2: 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Okay, let's delve into how to parent through the WhatsApp chaos. One of the biggest modern relationship battlegrounds now isn't the court, it's WhatsApp. It's astonishing how many co-parenting disputes now unfold entirely through a phone screen, while someone's probably standing in a supermarket or sat in a car outside the school trying not to explode. What starts as something simple like, can we swap weekends, or would it be okay to do Tuesday instead of Wednesday, can easily turn into a full-blown essay thread at 11:47 p.m. that nobody should have ever written at that time of night. By morning, it's escalated to accusations, misunderstandings, and the classic, we'll let the court decide then, which us lawyers just love to hear. And that is pretty much the digital equivalent of slamming a door. There's also something about typing that removes all emotional braking systems. People write things that they would never say out loud. And then there's the dreaded read receipt moment when someone has definitely seen the message but hasn't replied, and suddenly that silence feels louder than anything that could have ever been said. I've even heard some clients say that it's like living with an ex on a group chat that you didn't actually consent to join. And of course, children often end up being part of the communication chain, which just adds another layer of confusion, frustration and upset, because suddenly it's ask your mum if instead of two adults just speaking directly. The irony is everyone wants calmer and better co-parenting, but the tool that we're using to achieve this is often the very thing keeping the conflict alive. When it comes to WhatsApp co-parenting, the first rule is really simple. Don't treat it like it is a courtroom. It's for logistics, not for emotional unloading. Also, keep messages short. The longer the message, the more likely it's going to be misread, misunderstood, argued with, or escalated. Let's pick up at 4 p.m. Works far better than a 3-long paragraph explaining why 4 p.m. is difficult for you, but you'll reluctantly agree if you really have to. That's just ineffective. Keep it simple. Timing matters too. If you're annoyed, don't send the message straight away. Write it, leave it, come back to it later. Half the messages that people regret are written in the moment, and I know that from all the screenshots that I have to scroll through as a lawyer, which are reams and reams when you've got to pick out the relevant information, and you can just see it's been sent in haste. Don't do it. Another big one, don't use children as messengers. Tell your mum that, or ask your dad if, just creates confusion and puts kids in the middle of adult communication. It's lazy, just don't do it. And please be careful with read receipts. Let's be clear here. Seen does not translate to ignored, even though it feels like it sometimes. That feature has probably caused more arguments than it has ever solved. Try to set simple boundaries, such as WhatsApp is for logistics only. Anything complex, if it's emotional or money related or anything technical, take it elsewhere or slow it down. Also, parenting apps can genuinely help here. There are so many apps on the market at the moment. I remember going a few years back, there was probably just one, and now there are many. There's apps such as Our Family Wizard, App

close, two houses. These are all ones that clients have fed back to me and said that are really good, but they're designed specifically for co-parenting. They're more structured than WhatsApp, and that alone changes the tone. It keeps everything in one place, messages, schedules, expenses, so you're not scrolling through old arguments trying to find one detail from 3 months ago. That's really ineffective. They also reduce the heat. Messages feel more formal, less reactive, and more like you're communicating through a system than firing off instant replies in anger. Some even have a feature like tone filters, and know that in particular our family wizard does, and also share calendars too, so that can help shift conversations back to the child's routine rather than personal conflict. The key point is this: WhatsApp tends to amplify emotion. Parenting apps tend to contain it. You're not going to eliminate conflict completely. We all know that. But you absolutely can reduce how it spirals. So if you're going through those sort of tensions, get on the market, have a look on your app store and see if you can find some good parenting apps. I promise you, you won't regret it. And it will be a lot more of an effective way to communicate with your ex. Right, next up, I'm going to play you a bit of Snow Patrol. This is Spitting Games.

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1: Yes, you're with me, Gemma. Okay, next I want to talk about school decisions when there is conflict. School disputes to me are quite fascinating because they often start with something that sounds so completely reasonable. I just want what's best for my child. The problem is, both parents usually believe that they have this nailed, and it's the other parent that doesn't. And unfortunately, they don't always agree on what best actually is. One parent might be focused on stability and routine, the other might be thinking about academic performance or long-term opportunities, and suddenly you've got a very emotional tug of war over your child's next school place, often when the very first term is fast approaching. What tends to really spark tension is unilateral decisions. One parent casually announcing, "Oh, I've enrolled them," as if it's already agreed. That message lands like a bomb in the inbox. I've even seen cases where there's responses such as, "Oh, sorry, what have you done?" followed by hours of increasingly stressed and angry messages that's all escalated simply because there wasn't communication in the first place. Then there's the postcode chess game, with one parent moving home, sometime quite strategically, to secure a catchment advantage. It's amazing how quickly geography becomes a legal and an emotional battleground. And of course, children end up in the middle of it. You'll often hear, "Oh, but I told them that I wanted to go to that school," which really puts them in an unfair position, feeling like that they are part of the decision-making process, when legally and practically they often shouldn't be. The reality is, school disputes are rarely about education. Sad to say, it is about control, security, and trying to anchor a child's life around a particular parent when everything else has changed. There is a very clear legal process that can be embarked upon if this is necessary. It would be something called a specific issue application. It comes under Section 8 of the Children Act, and that's something that I deal with very regularly in my day-to-day work. But before considering court, you will need to try other alternative dispute resolutions. And you guessed it, I say most weeks you're looking at mediation. And you're using that service to try and narrow the areas of dispute before entering the courtroom and entering into litigation. If you're going through a school dispute, I am very aware that every case is very different. The circumstances are very different. So please do reach out to get some free advice, because I'd like to give you some advice that's specific to your actual circumstances. But it is very clear, communication is key. Unilateral decisions should not be made. Okay, next up, I'm going to get some more music on for us. I'm now going to play us the Cranberries with something that's probably a little bit more obscure. It's one called "I Still Do," and then I'm going to follow that with Sam Fender. So I shall see you on the other side.

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1: Yes, you're with me, Gemma, for my Family Law Clinic. 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Okay, I'm going to come back to school disputes just to kind of talk about that a little bit more in terms of what parents should do if there is a disagreement. The best starting point is to move away from the question, which school do I want, and instead ask, which school best meets my child's needs? That shift in conversation, away from winning and losing, and towards the child's education, their well-being, friendships, travel arrangements, additional support needs, and overall happiness is what you must do. A really useful exercise is for each parent to make a list of the factors that they think are important. Things such as academic performance, pastoral care, class sizes, SEN support if that's applicable, extracurricular activities, distance from the home, transport, and of course where the child friendship groups are. They're all really important things to set out on your lists. By doing that, sometimes parents discover that they're actually much closer in their thinking than they first realised. Good practice also includes visiting the schools. Attend open evenings, read inspection reports, and keep discussions respectful and child-focused. One thing parents must avoid is putting the children in the middle. Children should never feel responsible for making their own decisions or that they have to choose between mum or dad's decision. While older children's wishes may become increasingly important, they should never be burdened with feeling that one parent may be upset with their views. So what happens if parents simply can't agree? You've followed that structure, you're trying your best to negotiate, and it's just going nowhere. Before anybody rushes off to court, it's really worth considering mediation. Family mediation gives parents the opportunity to discuss the issues with the help of an independent, trained mediator. It's often quicker, it will be less stressful, and I guarantee it'll be far less expensive than court proceedings. If mediation doesn't resolve matters, yes, then the court may ultimately have to decide, and you're looking at that specific issue application, as I mentioned before. But the court is not going to ask which parent deserves to win. The one question above all else that the court is asking is, what is in this particular child's best interests? The judge, in making that decision, is going to consider a range of factors. That's going to include the child's educational needs, emotional well-being, practical arrangements, the impact of change in school, and any other relevant circumstances. And as ever, every case is different. There are some legal pitfalls that parents need to be aware of. One common mistake is assuming that because the child mainly lives with one parent, that that parent gets the final say. This is not necessarily correct, particularly if it is that the other parent shares parental responsibility. Both of the views are equally as important as one another, and you are completely equal in the eyes of the law. Another pitfall is enrolling a child at a new school without consulting the other parent. Doing so invariably increases conflict, and in some cases that will lead to court proceedings that could have been avoidable and might be way more contentious than they needed to be. Parents should also be careful about making negative comments about the other parent's preferred school in front of the child. Children often absorb far more than we realise, and conflict between parents can often have a greater impact than the school choice itself. My biggest piece of advice is this: keep the child at the centre of every conversation and at the very centre of your decision making. Listen to each other's concerns, gather objective information, and seek legal advice if needed, and don't let old relationship issues influence an educational decision. Choosing a school is a really important milestone, but it's going to be one of many decisions that separated parents are going to have to make together over the years. Learning to communicate respectfully now can make decisions for the future much easier. And finally, please remember that this is just general information. It's not specific legal advice. Every family circumstances are unique. So if you are facing a dispute, please give me a call for some free advice. I can talk you through what to do in your particular circumstances. Okay, next up, I'm going to put the ads on for you. And then after that, we will have some music. We're going to do Semisonic with Closing Time. So I shall be back afterwards. Catch you then.
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1: Yes, it's the last part of my show already. So before that, we listened to Bring It On by Gomez. And before that, we had... What did we have? I can't remember. Let me get my sheet. I've got a very short memory scan. Before that, we had Semisonic with Closing Time. I wanted to say as well, if you've enjoyed my indie tunes today, because it's been pretty indie heavy, then I want to give a shout out to one of my fellow presenters. It's Gary Curzon, and he does his Indie Tuesday, which, yes, you guessed right, is on a Tuesday. It's from 7:30 till 10. I do my best to listen to his show. I think it's great. It's indie, old and new. So if you're around on a Tuesday evening, tune into him on Leak Radio. So next up, the last part of my legal show, I want to talk to you about holiday disputes. So if WhatsApp, as we spoke about at the beginning of the show, is the all-year-round battleground, holidays are the seasonal flashpoints. As soon as the summer term starts, the energy shifts and suddenly everyone becomes either a travel agent or a legal expert. The classic is, "But I've already booked it," message. And it's always delivered with such confidence, as if the booking confirmation itself should automatically override disagreement or a lack of consent. That's usually followed by another message, "Oh, I just assumed you'd be fine with it." That word, assumed, has caused more family law tension than almost anything else. Then there's the passport control, quite literally. Who holds the passport becomes symbolic of control over travel, which is why it is so often at the centre of disputes. Term time arrangements are another big one. You've got one parent thinking, this is the only way that we can afford it, and the other thinking, but how is it okay that we both get fined, let alone the disagreement over the impact over missed lessons. They are both valid perspectives, which is exactly why it becomes so hard to resolve. Children often feel the emotional ripple of it all. They hear excitement about the holiday and then suddenly it's gone quiet because adults are arguing about dates and permissions. It's confusing, and what was meant to be a positive event becomes something tense and uncertain, which is really, really sad. The sad truth is most holiday disputes aren't really about the holiday at all. It's about trust, or the lack of it, in post-separation communication. Rules to follow when booking holidays post-separation. So, most important rule is that both people with parental responsibility, so that's usually mum and dad, both must consent to the travel. And that consent should be provided, or rather must be provided, before the holiday is booked. You should not be booking any holiday unless the other parent with parental responsibility has agreed that you can. Please bear that in mind for future holiday bookings. Of course, it wouldn't be right nor fair for consent to be withheld unreasonably, and that can be a massive predicament. You've been open, you've been honest, you've told your ex all about the intended holiday, however, they said, "I don't agree," and you're stuck. They've not provided you with a legitimate reason, and you see it as a form of control, and now you're thinking, how is it fair for me to not be able to go on holiday just because my ex said no? Please get legal advice if this is something that you are experiencing. It is very well known that the person who is going to benefit from the holiday most of all is the child. Travel, it's an enriching experience, it's something that shouldn't be withheld, and neither parent should be prohibiting it. If there is a refusal, it's got to be justified. If you're at loggerheads with your ex-partner, whether it's because you're the travelling parent or the parent staying in the UK and you just can't agree for whatever reason, please do reach out to me. I'll happily give you some advice. Okay, we're nearing the very end of the show, but you know what I'm going to do? Because I've got these lovely work experience individuals in front of me that have been so great. They've been so well behaved. I'm going to open up the mic and I'm going to just ask them, how are you doing?
2: I'm doing good, thank you.
1: Yeah, you all okay?
2: Mm-hmm.
1: Did you enjoy being in the studio for the Family Law Clinic?
2: I did, actually.
3: Yeah.
4: It was all good, yeah.
2: It was very interesting.
1: Good. I hope you've enjoyed the whole week. Hope it's been really good for you to get different experiences with different presenters, hear how it's done, and then you're going to be having your own opportunity this afternoon, aren't you, to have your own go on the mic.
2: Yes. Definitely something that you don't do every week.
1: Yeah, good. Well, that's what work experience should all be about, getting you exposed to something new. So have I managed to tempt any of you into law?
2: Probably not.
1: I'll take that tumbleweed moment as a no. Oh, guys, thank you for being present with me today. It's been great to have your company, and good luck for your shows this afternoon. So before I go, quick few shout outs. Thank you to Lou at Lou Nixon Design. I know that she's tuning in. Hi, Lou. And I need to give her a massive apology because I'm going off to the K's without her tonight. Sorry, Lou. You know I love you. Next time, I'll take you, I promise. Also, Xanthi, who's listening in Blythebridge. Hi, Xanthi. I hope you're well. Thank you for tuning in. Also, my team and McCabe Solicitors, I know that you'll be very busy on this Friday. Thank you for taking the time to tune in and listen to me.
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and so were those who did the fighting. In World War II, the average age of the combat soldier was 26. In Vietnam, he was 19.

tried to the top, I've been out of shape, thinking out the box, I'm an astronaut. I blasted off the planet, rock that caused catastrophe, and it matters more because I had it. Now I had a thought about wreaking havoc on an opposition, kind of shocking, they want it static with precision. I'm automatic, quarterback, I ain't talking second, pack it up, I don't panic.

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It really got me thinking, were you out drinking? Were you in the living room chilling, watching television? It's been a year now, think I figured out how to let you go and let communication die out. I know, you know, we know you weren't down for forever and it's fine. I know, we weren't meant for each other and it's fine. But if the world was ending, you'd come over, right? You'd come over and you'd stay the night. Would you love me for the hell of it? All our fears would be irrelevant. If the world was ending, you'd come over, right? The sky'd be falling and I'd hold you tight. And there wouldn't be a reason why we would even have to say goodbye. If the world was ending, you'd come over, right? Right? 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Right?

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1: I'm losing my self-control.

What's the letter? What's the word? This is A Word with Stu. This is Leek Radio. Stu Patrick.

And the word this week is journalism. Lots of songs about news, some bands with journalistic titles to them, some interesting indie bands this week as well. But we'll start with a song that was written by Bruce Foxton, not Paul Weller. And this one's called News of the World. It's by The Jam.

Well, if you remember Mock the Week that was on the telly, that was the theme tune for it. Now, I never realised that was a Jam number, because I think they mixed it so that it sounded a little bit different, I think. Anyway, it's quite a curious one. I think you can... when now you know that it's not a Paul Weller one, it's a Bruce Foxton one, you can sort of tell the style, can't you? Anyway, here's another departure from usual style. It's a number by the Electric Light Orchestra, ELO, and they've got a song called Here Is The News. I've never heard this one before. It's not a hit or anything like that. Unusual. Let's see how it goes.

Now, if I was to say to you, desperate journalist, you might think, oh yeah, okay, fair enough. No, seriously, what does that name mean to you? Well, it's the name of the band that I'm going to play a song for next, Desperate Journalist, and they released this in 2015, this song I'm about to play. They're formed in London, actually, the band, in 2012. And they got their name from a Cure song, and that song was called Desperate Journalist in Ongoing Meaningful Review, which I suppose I could have played if I'd known about it earlier. But there you go. That's some inspiration for you, isn't it? That's a weird song title as well. I do love The Cure, but yeah, he did some amazing sort of names for things. Anyway, the song is called White Rabbit, but the connection with the topic, which is journalism, is that the band is called Desperate Journalist.

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That's Paperback Writer by The Beatles from 1966. And that was notable for a couple of reasons. One is the heavy bass line. I don't know whether you noticed that Jeff Emerick engineered bass line, which was new for that 60s era. And it sounds like a modern pop record with that heavy thumping bass.

0: What's the letter? What's the word? This is A Word with Stu. This is Leak Radio. Stu Patrick.
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experimenting with new ideas and techniques, reconstructing, developing, modernizing.

0: Machines will do the heavy work. Men will supervise the machines.
1: You owe much to these machines. Horsepower, not manpower. Brains, not raw.

Well, that was public service broadcasting, and they're quite interesting because they assemble their songs from snippets and samples from old documentaries and archives, and so they are quite on point with the topic of this, which is journalism, because they actually make their songs out of bits of journalism. Now, the next one, well, I've got two songs with the same title. They're both called Dear Diary, and I'm going to play you the one by Pink first and see if you can guess who the artist might be who did the other one.

0: rolling about looking at the shops. Didn't really say anything I liked, so I didn't buy anything. On the way home, I posted a letter. Been quite a nice day. Somebody exploded an H-bomb today.
1: What's the letter? What's the word? This is A Word with Stu. This is Leek Radio. Stu Patrick.
2: And the topic this week is journalism. So, it's an interesting word, journalism. So, where does it come from? Well, it originally comes from the French. Journal, meaning daily. And then the word daily comes from the Latin diurna. I'll pronounce it right in a minute. Diurnalis, meaning of the day. So that's where you get words like diary and journey. And they're all connected with the idea. So first newspapers. When do you think the first newspapers came out? Earlier than I thought, actually. They were in Europe in the 1600s. They didn't call journalists journalists in those days, though. The very first record of the word journalist was in the 18th century, describing a person who wrote for journals or newspapers. So here is, well, we're talking about papers, aren't we? Sunday papers. Do you still get the Sunday papers? Does anyone get the Sunday paper? You know, it's big, huge, thick tomes with lots of different supplements and extras and things. Are they still a thing? Anyway, Joe Jackson talking about Sunday papers. Anyway.

Well, that was Joe Jackson, Sunday Papers. I do apologise for his bad language in that one. I didn't realise that was in there. It's not marked as anything on the track. Anyway, yeah, that was from 1979. We'll play, well, from 1969, Ballad of John and Yoko.

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that was from 2012. That was MLA Sunday, and it was a sort of a redo of a song written by Professor Green in 2011, the year before, called Read All About It. And that was a rap version with a bit of singing on. But that version there, the 2012 version, Read All About It Part 3, not sure what happened to Part 2, is one that I actually prefer because it's like pure singing. Not a big fan of rap. I like most genres, but rap I'm not a fan of. So I quite like that one. And there you go. It's all about courage and truth and speaking out, I guess. So other avenues for journalism, or TV, of course. And there's a song from the 80s, which was by a band called A-ha, and The Sun Always Shines on TV.

0: What's the letter? What's the word? This is A Word with Stu. This is Leek Radio. Stu Patrick.
1: And the word this week is journalism. And we've played a few songs. Dirty Laundry I've played, which was one way in which journalism is portrayed in music. It's by Don Henley. And he used the song and the idea of, you know, airing your dirty laundry in public as sort of a metaphor for how media organisations can turn personal tragedies into big entertainment. And I'm going to play another couple of songs later on in the programme, like A Day in the Life, listen out for that one. And that was inspired by a newspaper story that John Lennon read. And it was including various reports about social events and the death of a friend of the band. And then, bringing us up to 1985, the famous Live Aid performance by Queen, where they played Radio Gaga. Do you remember that one? That was quite a spectacular event. So that was reflecting fears that television, new technology, could replace traditional broadcasting. But no, radio's still here. It's got a little way to go yet, I think, before it gets taken over. Perhaps all the presenters will be AI robots in the future. I don't know. But at the moment, I'm not a robot. I'm not AI. 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
2: The duly elected leader of the Labour Party is Andy Burnham.
3: The wait is over as Andy Burnham is confirmed as the new Labour leader. The Makerfield MP, who's taken over from Sir Keir Starmer, received rapturous applause from the party faithful and says he's ready to lead.
4: We are united, and we put the power that comes from that unity at the service of people and places who have been waiting too long for politics to let them hope again.
3: He's set to become Prime Minister on Monday. Next, the mother of Vikram Digwal, the man who killed student Henry Novak, has been jailed for 3 years. 53-year-old Kieran Kaur has been found guilty of assisting an offender after she removed the knife from the scene of the crime. A man from Liverpool has been charged with assisting Iran's Foreign Intelligence Service. Fahid Abiri, who's 39, is facing charges under the National Security Act. And the Met Office say the hot weather will continue into next week. That's the latest from Radio News Hub. I'm David Hall.
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0: Any showers in the south will ease this evening, but thickening cloud in the north could bring light showers later. It's less warm than previous nights, though, with a low of 11 degrees Celsius.
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And that, you should know that one, shouldn't you? It's called Secondhand News by Fleetwood Mac. Now, the interesting thing, well, to me anyway, is that was from 1977. Now, I remember 1977, and, well, the album Rumours came out at that time, and that was a track off it. Won the Grammys, actually, in 1978. Now, around that time, I was listening to other stuff, like Blondie's first single came out, I think it was Denis, wasn't it? And in 77 also, there was ABBA Arrival. Now, if you'd asked me to put in the chronology of pop music, which came first, I would have said Rumours was a lot earlier. It just feels a lot earlier. I don't know why that is. And I also thought that all Blondie music was in the 80s, when actually a good section of it was in the late 70s. Or no, it's funny how these things, how you remember timescales in a different way. And but the late 70s was sort of the start of the 80s, wasn't it? I think that's how you look at it from genre. So there's the stuff from 1977 that feels like it belongs in the previous era. So you think it's earlier, and the stuff from 1977, 78, like ABBA and Blondie, that feel ahead of their time at the time, and you associate them with a later period. Perhaps that's it. Anyway, it was an exciting period for me, anyway, growing up with all this amazing music in the 70s and 80s. So, but I'm going to bring you up to date a little bit now. This is more modern music. It's by a band called The Editors, so it fits the topic, and it's called The Racing Rats. I love his guitar playing, by the way, that sort of, you know, repeating guitar note thing that he does, not sort of that tremolo thing. It's quite interesting sound.

That was The Editors. Interesting band, actually. They are from Birmingham, which is actually my hometown. And they met while studying at Staffordshire University, and which I know quite well. And they called themselves The Pilot before they discovered that there was another band who already had the same name. And then they became The Pride, and then they settled on The Editors. So it's quite a dark atmospheric sound, isn't it, they make? And there was an album that I've got actually, called An End Has a Start, that came in at number one and established them as one of the leading indie rock bands. So that album was released in 2007. I don't believe that's new, 20 years ago, you know. It's amazing how time flies, isn't it? And the Racing Rats didn't chart a lot, though. It's one of the more oddities. 26 in the singles chart in 2007. But it was inspired, actually, as well as the name Editors being to do with journalism, the song itself was actually inspired by the way news reports can create a bit of a fear and urgency, people rushing, you know, from one crisis to the next. Well, let's put people in a slightly better mood now. I'm going to play a bit of a rocky song. It's by Huey Lewis and the News. Well, that's the connection. The song's called The Power of Love.

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7: And the word is journalism. Do you remember those things called magazines? You know, those paper things that used to be in shops quite a lot. You don't see that many of them around these days, do you? I mean, there are some, but people just generally go online to read their stuff now. But this song is called Magazine, and it's it was written about, you know, the days when magazines used to be the things that formed public opinion and were the talk of gossiping groups, and that's where the influencers were in those times. Here we go, it's called Magazine.

Now that song was actually recorded a couple of years ago, actually, I think, 2023, I think it came out. But it's actually written much earlier. It was written in about 1990. And so that was, you know, the reason for the topic, magazines, because that was what people read. There's actually a follow-up song to that, if you're interested, by the same band, and it's called Image Gazing, and it was that one's about mobile phones, and it's sort of a pastiche of the magazine song, saying that you know, the same influences, journalistic influences, influences about what people take notice of are now not through the printed media, they're through online journalism. It's called Image Gazing. So you've got two songs there that you can check out. Now, what's been happening in the world of journalism recently? Should you be a journalist? So that's a question, isn't it? Now, there are some famous journalists. So there is Nellie Bly, very early journalist, 1864 to 1922. She's very famous for her undercover reporting in 1887.

Yeah, they used to do undercover reporting in 1887, and she did an investigation into a New York psychiatric hospital, and interestingly, she also tried to recreate Jules Verne's fictional journey around the world in 80 days, and she did it in 72. Here's Travis.

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1: So that was Travis with Writing to Reach You. And that was the lead single, actually, from the album Man Who from 1999. And Fran Healy was the front man. And he said that the song was about the struggle to communicate honestly with someone. And so therefore, the act of writing, which I suppose is, you know, what journalism does, serves as a device to get both the literal and the emotional ideas across. So there's actually a little nod in there to Oasis' Wonderwall. There's a lyric in there that says, "What's a Wonderwall anyway?" It's a bit of a playful nod to Oasis's hit from 4 years earlier. So there we go. Now, I've got a couple of songs now, and they begin with the word Mr. So there's Mr. Writer and Mr. Reporter. So one's Mr. Writer is by the Stereophonics, Mr. Reporter is by the Kinks. So I'll play those and I'll tell you about them afterwards. Anyway, I was just saying, should you be a journalist in these days? I gave an example of Nellie Bly as a famous investigative reporter. So I think that's where journalism is still a lot of the time. Investigative journalism is still pretty influential. I mean, you've got the Watergate scandal from 72 to 74, where the Washington Post helped lead President Richard Nixon's resignation. And modern journalists, they work across all media, newspapers, television, radio, podcasts, websites. And so you need a lot of skills these days to be a journalist, actually. You need writing skills, obviously. It's useful if you know how to do video, production, photography, even bits of IT and data analysis and coding and stuff like that. So there you go. It might be quite fun to be a journalist these days. Anyway, here's Mr. Writer by the Stereophonics.

0: Okay, so we've got a couple of interesting songs there. We've got Mr. Writer, Mr. Reporter, one you just heard there, Mr. Reporter, it's by the Kinks, released 1979 off the album Low Budget. And then there was Mr. Writer, which was by the Stereophonics, and that was released in 2001 off the album Just Enough Education to Perform. So they're both quite interesting songs. They're a bit introspective, actually. The Stereophonics one, it was Mr. Writer. It's a bit of a sharp response to music journalists. And the singer, Kelly Jones, thought that music journalists misunderstood the band and didn't focus on the songs, and they focused too much on the image. I guess that's a common problem for a lot of bands, where, you know, image tends to be, for modern bands anyway, probably for most bands, actually, thinking about it in history, the image is what sells you, gets you noticed. But what artists generally want is for people to listen to the content and the message. So that was the frustration that Kelly Jones was trying to get over there. And actually, if you look at the video, there were actors portraying journalists and photographers, and reinforcing the relationship between the artists and the media. So it's a song there aimed at the people who write about music. And then Mr. Reporter is, well, Ray Davies from the Kinks, he wrote that. Now, he's always been a bit of a storyteller, writing songs. And the album Low Budget was one of the biggest successes. It got to number 11 on the US Billboard, 1979. And he's using the song towards the reporters of the news. And I think he's, if you look at some of the other songs that Ray Davies has written, it's a bit of a social commentary. So you've got songs like Dedicated Follower of Fashion, for example, and Dead End Street. And in Mr. Reporter, he's looking at the relationship between journalists and the people they interview. And he's saying, well, how do journalists select the stories and how they're presented? So is it selected because of the great, you know, content of it, or is it selected because you can sell a lot of newspapers or sell a lot of magazines? And I guess the inference is that the reason that people want to write about stuff is that it sells a lot, so it's the more sensational stuff. Anyway, I've gone on about those songs because I think they're quite interesting songs. Mr. Reporter and Mr. Writer, all about journalism. So, we are now into the last bit of the show. The word journalism. And got time for a couple of more songs. But before we do that, we'll just do this.
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1: We've just got time for a couple more songs. Now, earlier on the show, I said that in music journalism, there were a couple of songs that were highlights for me, I think. And I'm going to play those two now. I'm going to play one by Queen and one by the Beatles. So I've played a couple of Beatles ones already. So, you know, we're a bit Beatled out, but they are good songs. This one's A Day in the Life. And it opens with the line, of course, the legendary line, "I read the news today." So anyway, it fits with the topic of journalism. But it's, I mentioned earlier as well that the Beatles started off writing songs about love and paperback writer on recommendation of Paul McCartney's Auntie Lil. She said, "Why don't you write about something else apart from love?" So they wrote Paperback Writer. And then from then on, I think the Beatles wrote about all sorts of topics. And A Day in the Life is full. It's almost like a piece of journalism in its own right, isn't it? It's full of wonderful imagery. Anyway, here it goes.

0: So there's the never-ending piano that I'll let roll out for a little bit more so you can enjoy it. I just spoiled it by talking over it, haven't I?
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0: And time for one more song. So next week is going to be the letter after J, which is K. I have to think about that sometimes. One week I got it wrong and I went backwards through the alphabet. So I'll try not to do that again. It's K. Awkward one, that, K. There's not a lot of words that begin with K, is there? But I shall get my researcher, otherwise known as my wife, who's the expert on figuring out good words for the next letter, and also good songs to play as well. So what am I going to play to end the show and to lead into Tansy's wonderful show, Rebellious Jukebox? See, I remembered it this time. She's in the studio now, looking at me as if I've got all the vibes going. Get the name right. I actually remembered it this time. So that's after this song, after the news. Have a great weekend, and I'll see you again soon.

0: Burnham has vowed to give people hope after taking the reins of the Labour Party.
1: We must recognise that this generation of politicians, myself included, have failed to challenge a political culture and an economic model that simply doesn't work well enough for ordinary people.
0: The Makerfield MP has been sworn in as leader of the party and says he's finalising his cabinet over the weekend before officially taking over from Sir Keir Starmer on Monday. Next, the mother of Vikram Digwa, the man who killed student Henry Novak, has been jailed for 3 years. 53-year-old Kieran Kaur has been found guilty of assisting an offender after she removed the knife from the scene of the crime. The Met Office say the scorching temperatures will continue over the weekend and into next week. Temperatures have topped 30 degrees Celsius in the past 11 days. And Oscar winner Brenda Fricker, known to millions as the Pigeon Lady in Home Alone 2, has died. She was 81. That's the latest from Radio News Hub. I'm David Hall.
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0: Any showers in the south will ease this evening, but thickening cloud in the north could bring light showers later. It's less warm than previous nights, though, with a low of 11 degrees Celsius.
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2: Yes, I'm back. I'm back for another instalment of Rebellious Jukebox. You had me yesterday, and you've got me again today. So if you tuned in yesterday, thank you for tuning in. I hope you enjoyed the train show. Oh dear, that was quite fun actually. I think that worked out really well. It was a really good theme. I didn't get through all my songs yesterday, so I might play a few of the leftover train songs today, because they were great songs, and it seems a shame to waste them. But again, if you're tuning in today, thank you very much. I hope you enjoy the show. There's no theme on the Friday. I'm just going to be playing all the usual fun stuff that I normally do. I would like to continue doing the theme on Thursday, I think. Just to change things up a bit from the 2 days, rather than giving you a double barrel of just the same old stuff on both days. So if you've got any ideas for themes that you'd like me to continue with next week, or in future shows, let me know. I was discussing yesterday that it might be good to do a transportation themed show, because again, there's so many songs about different kinds of transport, so that's an idea. Another idea I had was maybe to do a show about glasses, musicians who wear glasses, or songs that refer to glasses in some case. Don't ask me why, it's a bit of a random one, but I think that might be quite fun. So if you can think of any other ideas, feel free to get in touch. Let me know and we can see what we find on the internet and also in my archive. We'll do a bit of searching. It'll be good. It'll be good. Trust me. Right, to start us off today, I'm going to kick off the show with a request. I saw this request on my social media. I wasn't able to reply because my social media is not working, but I did see the request, so we're going to start with this one. I was going to play a song by this particular musician today already. I had a song by him, but I've changed it to this request because it still kind of works. So I'm going to start the show off with Ian Dury. And What a Waste. This one's for Chris. He asked for it. This is what you're going to get, and you're going to get it at the start of the show, because let's not hold back. Let's go straight into it. Ian Dury, one of my favourites, with What a Waste.

It looked like Bobby Gillespie. She wore a denim jacket, some kind of a chirp at the skin, stunning eyes peeking in, colour lights in the faces of all as we stood and see the girl look like Bobby Gillespie. She came out with it once, was riding the bike, she did not. They got things in the hall, they got in the way, and a girl says she took them to the landfill with the help of a friend who had a blue car. They drove in the rain to the place one evening in spring.

Speaking of Bobby Gillespie and the girl like it, there's been a bit of trouble in Bridport. Bobby wants Gav's mum's flag, but she won't allow it. She says, who are you, Bobby? Primal Scream, is that some kind of exercise to relieve stress? Possibly, replies in my mind's eye.

0: Stray Cat struck by the Stray Cats, of course. I remember, well, I always think of my mum when I hear that song. She quite likes that one, so that would be for her, even though she's not tuning in because she's all the way in Australia and she'll be asleep. Which is fair enough. I don't expect her to be up at this time in the morning listening to me on the air. It's fine. Starting us off, however, we had Ian Dury and What a Waste. That was a request for Chris. And I think we've all been in that position, as Ian has described, all sat there thinking, oh God, there's so many things I could have done with my life, but I didn't. Well. It could be worse. You could be on the radio like me. In the middle, though, I stuck Mark Wynn. I played him last week, I think, from memory, and I played him again. I saw this song in my folders, my music folders on my computer, and I thought, I'll play it today. The Girl Who Looked Like Bobby Gillespie. And that always reminds me of my friend Lara. We went to high school together and she lives in London now. And I don't know why that song reminds me of her, but it just does. Every time I hear it, I just think that's Lara's song. I haven't told her that yet, and I don't think she tunes into this show, so she might not ever find that out. That can be our secret, I think. Yeah. Looking at the time, we're coming up to the advert break now, so I'm going to play the advert. So thank you for joining me. Hopefully we get some more people joining in as the show goes along. I'm guessing we will. If you've got any requests or you want to get in contact during the show, of course you can email. You can email studio@leakradio.co.uk or text or WhatsApp 07-394-165-844, or of course you can always message me on my social media. I've got my phone next to me, keeping an eye out in case anyone wants any requests as the show goes on, so get in touch. Right, I'm going to play the adverts now. I'll be back with you very shortly, and we'll crack on with some more tunes.
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2: It is indeed. You have tuned in to Rebellious Jukebox, not by accident, I hope. Right, the next lot of songs I have for you are leftovers from my show yesterday, but I don't want to think of them as leftovers because that's not very fair. They're pretty good songs. They're very good songs, in fact, by, well, three of my favourite people, groups. Yeah. Starting us off, we're going to play The Beatles. Now, that my theme yesterday, for those of you who didn't tune in, was trains. Specifically trains. And I had two Beatles songs on my list. I had one after 909, which I played. And then I had this track. This one didn't come to my attention straight away when I was making my playlist for yesterday. It wasn't the most obvious one. And then I thought about it. But I was thinking, I'm sure the Beatles have done songs about trains. I know they did back in the USSR, which I guess you could say is an aeroplane song. I like to think of it as an aeroplane song. But I thought, yeah, one after 909. And then I saw this one and thought, yeah, this has got a train sort of vibe. It mentions a train ticket or a bus ticket. So it works. Of course, I'm talking about Ticket to Ride from the Help album. And of course, it's featured on the Help film, which I loved. I'm not a fan of Beatles movies, to be honest. I don't really like Hard Day's Night. I've only been able to sit through it once from start to finish. The other times I just dropped out, which is crazy for me considering I'm a Beatles fan. Although Help is a film that for some reason I really liked. It came on television one night and I thought it was brilliant. Not sure if I think that now, but this is in that film, and I always remember the scene where they're playing this and they're all playing in the snow. It seems a little bit contradictory, incongruous, maybe. But, I don't know, it's got a vibe. Right, before I start waffling it anymore, I'm going to crack on with the song. Here we go. We're going to play Ticket to Ride by the Beatles, followed by a couple of more transport-based songs.

There she was, the queen herself, Janis Joplin. You talk to people about Janis, and she's a bit Marmite. People either like her or they don't. And I've always had a bit of a soft spot for Janis. I was never really massively into her. I mean, I did listen to her a fair bit when I was a teenager, but didn't think much of her. Now, I've come to like her a bit more as I've gotten older, as years have gone by. I don't know, there's something very vulnerable about her, but at the same time, she had a kind of... She didn't really give a damn about what people thought of her at the same time. I quite like that. Starting us off, though, we had the Beatles with Ticket to Ride from their album Help, if you're interested. I remember buying that album on CD as well. It was one of the first albums I bought when I started, you know, using my own money, along with whatever album it was I was talking about yesterday. I can't remember. I was talking about the Kinks, wasn't I? The Kinks albums. I was buying a lot of music at that point. So Ticket to Ride was one of the albums I bought. And then we had Iggy Pop, one of my absolute favourite people of all time, Mr. Pop, with The Passenger. And that is a song that always reminds me of working in the cake shop with my friend M. I've got a couple of songs, actually, that I've got on the list today that I used to play at the cake shop. We used to work quite late, me and my friend. We'd always get given the afternoon shifts at, like, starting at 2 or 3, and you'd work until about, depending on what time of year it was, you'd work until about 10:30, 11 o'clock at night selling cakes and coffee, and we would do the closing shift together. And when it was just the two of us, especially when it got later in the evening and it got dark, we would love playing like Iggy Pop and all sorts of people. We used to play Iggy Pop and the Rolling Stones and T-Rex and Motorhead, all sorts of weird music. And as the night drew on, the louder and the weirder the music would get, just to start shifting the customers, because you always had those annoying people that would come by at 10 o'clock at night, not out of the pub, mind you, they weren't drunk, they'd just been out getting dinner, and they're walking down the street and they would want a cake and a coffee at like 10 o'clock at night, and they'd pop their head in and go, "Are you open?" And you'd be like, "Yeah, I guess we're open for another half an hour," and they would inevitably try to stay longer than half an hour, but we would just then crank up Iggy Pop or Motorhead or even The Fall. We'd get that on occasionally to try to scare people off. Sometimes it worked. Sometimes it didn't. Depends. We also had some regulars that would come in quite late at night, and we didn't want to scare them off too much, but there's a lot of songs that remind me of that time, and I've got a few of them on the show today. The Passenger was one of them. I always think of my friend Em when I play that. Speaking of remembering, the next song I'm going to play is... I can't remember whether I put this song on the playlist for any specific reason or whether it was a coincidence, but the other day, I think it was yesterday, it was 10 years since Alan Vega passed away, and I remember that very, very well, actually. I was listening to a lot of Alan Vega back then, and Alan Vega solo stuff and also his suicide stuff, and I remember painting a picture of Alan Vega. I'd taken a screenshot of a music video I was watching on YouTube, and I used to paint a lot of pictures based on screenshots of analog gig footage and things like that from back in the day when analog footage was still a thing. I would paint the pictures, and I remember painting a little quick painting of Alan Vega on a board, and it wasn't very long after I finished that painting that he died. So I always remember when he passed away for that reason. So I've got an Alan Vega song on the show today. It's a cover. It's his version of Bebopalula. Of course, the original is by Gene Vincent, but you knew that, didn't you? So I'm going to play this one for Alan Vega, in his memory, because he was crazy, and he was brilliant, and a bit mad, and an artist at the same time. Here we go. This one's going to be 10 years since he passed away. R.I.P. Alan Vega.

0: bit of instrumentation for you, just to break up the monotony of lyrics for a while. That was Glenn Branca, and the song was called Structure. It was from his debut album, The Ascension, from 1981. So, Glenn Branca, he released, was it 17 albums, I think? Between 1981 and 2019, I think that was his last one. He died in 2018, unfortunately, but he was a... How do you describe him? He's got avant-garde, really. He was an avant-garde guitarist and a composer as well, and I think he was also a luthier. He produced a lot of his own instruments, messing around a lot with, like, the amplification. He liked music really, really loud. His performances were often very loud. And kind of as that song exemplifies a bit, there was a lot of alternative guitar tuning, a lot of repetition, droning, harmonics, all that kind of thing going on. It's quite subtle, really, but in a very loud, clashy kind of way. I don't remember how I came across Glenn Branca, actually. I really can't remember, but I was listening to his music probably just before he died, maybe the year or two before he died. He must have come across him by accident, I think. Can't remember. But yeah, it's good to get him on the show. At the other end of the scale, well, I suppose they're both kind of avant-garde. You had Alan Vega at the beginning there, celebrating. That's not really the word I want. Remembering Alan Vega. There you go. 10 years after he passed away on this... Yesterday it was. He passed away yesterday, 10 years ago. And his version of Bebopalula with his kind of crazy, strung-out rockabilly sensibilities that he had, which I love. And in the middle, we had Link Wray, another kind of weird, strung-out rockabilly, rock and roll kind of character, and his instrumental Big City After Dark, which is my absolute favourite Link Wray track of all time. I love that one to death. That's brilliant. Fantastic. You had a bit of crazy rockabilly noise rock there, just to ease you into the adverts, which I have to do now. I'm sorry. I'm contractually obliged. Otherwise, I would just play the show the whole way through without any adverts or any news breaks, but I can't. I'll be back with you very shortly. I've got some special things for you after the break, so don't forget. But you are listening to Rebellious Jukebox. That's what I do here every Thursday and Friday on Leak Radio, 5 until 7 p.m. Stay tuned. I'll be with you for another hour and 15 minutes. We've got loads of music lined up. Don't go anywhere.
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0: We are back after that ad break, and I have Boney M for you next. I've got a bit of a soft spot for Boney M. It's one of those kind of guilty pleasures along with Shakin' Stevens. Boney M, they can teach you a lot about history. They really can. I'm not playing Ra Ra Rasputin. That's not what I'm referring to. I'm going to play you a cover they did. did of a song by The Creation, and I love The Creation. They're a brilliant 60s band. I think I've got some Creation on the list today, which I'll play later on. I do. I've got some Creation at the beginning of their career when they were the Mark IV before they became The Creation. So there you go. We'll talk about that later on if we get round to it. But I'm going to play Painter Man for you by Boney M, because it's a song I love, and I'm looking at my playlist actually, and on reflection, a lot of these songs that I'm playing today kind of date from a very specific period in my life, around the time that I was finishing my university and moving into the cake shop job that I mentioned earlier on. It's kind of funny how that happens. I wasn't actually consciously thinking that when I put this playlist together, but looking at it, I can remember the times I was listening to all these songs, and it's roughly around that period. So we're talking about 2013 to about 2014, 15, 16 period before I moved to the UK for the first time, actually. That's a bit interesting. Doing these radio shows can be a bit Freudian sometimes, and it gets a bit worrying. Yeah, okay, don't worry about my mental health, I'm fine. I'm going to play this song for you now, and you'll enjoy it, because Boney M, they're fun. Bit of European disco for you, or German, don't you know?

That song was recorded by the Euro-Caribbean vocal group, or some would say German vocal group, Boney M. The song was released in 1978 and was a cover of the original track, which was released in 1966 by The Creation. The song itself can be seen as an artist's ideological struggle with capitalism in the 20th century. But has the same struggle still faces artists in the 21st century? If we look at the first verse of the song, we will see that the artist struggles soon after graduating from his artistic education. The artist's admission that he is not being noticed is a systematic symptom of society's inability to quantify or even to justify his existence. His artistic output is not even recognized in a 21st century capitalist structure. He laments woefully, "O painter man, who want to be a painter man?" This lament or question is essentially rhetorical in its nature. This is exemplified by the repetition of such a phrase as the chorus throughout the song. Now, by the time we get to the second verse, we see that the artist is now having to reconcile his disillusionments with capitalist society and the position that he is in as a creative practitioner. You can see he is so out of step with society as it stands that even now he's had to sacrifice his creative position as a free agent and bend to the society's capitalist trajectory. For he knows that on a instinctual level that society expects him to gauge his successes through basic financial material accumulation and so on. This then leads to his realization that classical art, such as a painting, is no longer viable in such a society. But the irony is that deep down, the song almost suggests that the artist hankers after classical art and its once elated classical position as a supported and valued contributory element in human civilization. As a result, the artist has become a morally, if not ideologically, bankrupt figure in not only the 20th century, but also the 21st century.

0: actually kept my job at Fedmart.
1: There you go. That was John Wayne. No, not that John Wayne. John Wayne, who sang Texas Wine. I can't remember what year the album came out. It was part of the... Was it the 80s? Probably. Probably the 80s. You don't need to know, do you? Starting us off, though, I played you a bit of Boney M, because Boney M always cheers people up, don't they? I think they do. And that was Painter Man, their cover of Painter Man. And yes, that little segment in between that you heard, that was me. Yeah, that was me doing my Slavoj Žižek impersonation. Embarrassing, wasn't it? Oh, I better save face and play the news.
2: The duly elected leader of the Labour Party is Andy Burnham.
3: The wait is over as Andy Burnham is confirmed as the new Labour leader. The Makerfield MP, who's taken over from Sir Keir Starmer, received rapturous applause from the party faithful and says he's ready to lead.
4: We are united, and we put the power that comes from that unity at the service of people and places who have been waiting too long for politics to let them hope again. And that's what we're going to do, everybody. We're going to give them hope.
3: He's set to become Prime Minister on Monday. Kieran Kaur, the mother of Vikram Digwal, the man who killed student Henry Novak, is beginning a 3-year jail sentence. She's been found guilty of assisting an offender after she removed the knife from the scene of the crime. A man from Liverpool has been charged with assisting Iran's Foreign Intelligence Service. Fahir Abiri, who's 39, is facing charges under the National Security Act. That's the latest from Radio News Hub. I'm David Hall.
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0: thickening cloud in the north could bring light showers later, but any showers in the south will ease this evening. It's a little less warm than previous nights, though, with a low of 11 degrees Celsius.
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2: I do like that jingle. It's nice to hear my name up in lights, if that makes sense. Not really up in lights, is it? It's more kind of auditory. Anyway. Right. Well, I'm just going through here. I've been rearranging the songs on my list, because that's the problem with this. You start, well, the way I do my show, I mean, a lot of presenters are different. Well, every presenter is different, basically. Some people like to really plan their show out and time all the songs and put them in a certain order and script what they're going to say. I used to be like that when I started many years ago, but I don't do that anymore because I kind of like the idea of flying by the seat of my trousers, as it were. Is that a good analogy? And so I go through my list and put it all onto the playlist on the computer here. Put them in a certain order. I might have an idea of two songs I want to play together or a group of them I want to play. But sometimes that gets changed. Sometimes I look at the list I've thrown on the computer and think, I'm going to move that one up, I'm going to move that one down, I might not play this one today. It changes. So I'm not just sitting back here doing nothing, twiddling my thumbs while I play music. I'm working really hard. But the next song I'm going to play for you, I'm looking forward to playing. I completely forgot I had this song, and I was going through my list, and I just thought, yes, I have to play this. I remember the first time I heard this, I was living in London, again, this is 2015, I just moved to London for the first time, living in Shepherd's Bush, and I went to the cinema there one day, and they were playing Legend, the film Legend about the Kray twins, and I'd obviously already seen the 90s version, which is brilliant. I've seen that a few times, but I wanted to see what this version would be like, this kind of modern take, and it was great, and they had this song in it, and I'd never heard this song before, surprisingly, and I loved it, and I made a note of it, and I got my hands on a copy of it. And I'm, of course, talking about the Rockin' Berries with their song He's in Town. It's just a really brilliant, atmospheric song. Absolutely love it, and I'm so glad I found it because I've not listened to it for the longest time and I'd completely forgotten about it. So I'm going to play that for you to kickstart the next segment. And the other songs I've got as well were some that I've forgotten as well. There's another one that I'm going to mention later on that I didn't even know I had, to be honest, and I don't remember even getting my hands on it, but it's going to be good to hear it again. Anyway, let's crack on. Rockin' Berries, He's in Town, from 1966, I think.

0: Al Green and Let's Stay Together. I do not remember having that song. I really don't. Like I said, when I was going through my songs the other day to pick things for the radio, and I saw that, Al Green, I don't remember getting that song. I do not remember. It's there, though, so at some point I did have it, for whatever reason, but why not play it? It's a nice song, Al Green. Starting off, we had The Rocking Berries and He's in Town, and I said from memory it was from 1966. I was close, 1964. Makes sense. In between, we had Sam Cooke and Bring It On Home, that classic Sam Cooke song. I remember the first version of that I heard was John Lennon's version from his rock and roll album as a teenager. I got given that, or I found it in my parents' CD collection and took it, became mine. And I heard a lot of really great rock and roll songs that I'd not come across at that point. John's was the first version, and then I, of course, found the original. Which one do I like more? Yeah, I mean, Sam Cooke, he's got a brilliant voice. But I've got a soft spot for John Lennon's version, just for the memories, nostalgia's sake. Which, is that a good reason? Not sure. I'll have a think about it. I need to play the adverts now. I'll think about it over the adverts, and I'll get back to you on my conclusion. But thank you very much for tuning in to Rebellious Jukebox today. Don't forget, if you missed yesterday's show, it's going to be repeated next week. I think my Thursday show gets repeated on Mondays, and my Friday shows get repeated on Thursday morning, I believe. Yes. So my shows get repeated twice a week. Because my show is twice a week, I have the Thursday show is going to be a themed show from now on, I've decided. I'm not too sure what the theme next week will be. I've got a few ideas, but if you've got any ideas of your own, get in touch. 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In the meantime, I'm going to play an ad break for you, and I will get the next lot of songs ready. 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
2: It is, and if you have a local business in Leek, of course, wouldn't be local if it wasn't in Leek, would it? And you want to advertise with us, get in touch and we'll sort you out. If you don't have a local business, then you're obviously just listening to the music I've been playing. So what I've got lined up for you next, I'm going to play, this is getting to the 50s now, 1950s, I mean, a bit rock and roll-y, a bit R&B, a bit rockabilly, kind of. I'm going to play a guy that I discovered through the Beatles. As I've mentioned before many times on the show, I became a bit obsessed with the Beatles covers at one point. Beatles, in the early part of their career, covering all the rock and rollers that they loved. And I discovered this guy, Larry Williams, as a result of some of the Beatles covers of his songs. I don't think they covered this song, though. So I'm going to play this one for you. This is Larry Williams and his song, short, Fat

Good old girl groups. Girl groups in that era were great. That is probably a guilty pleasure of mine, that song. I mean, it is a bit of its time, and it's a bit cringy, and it's a bit teenagery. I mean, it's the kind of song back from, like, back in the day when people would say things like, you know, they're going to give you a knuckle sandwich. No one says that anymore. Why don't you ever hear that in films or in real life now? People don't threaten people with knuckle sandwiches anymore. It's a great phrase. I'm going to bring that back. But I remember that song well. Of course, it's My Boyfriend's Back by the Angels, before I forget to tell you. I used to hear that song so much when I was... oh gosh, 16, 17. I used to stay up late and listen to KDAV, which was a radio station, a community radio station down in Lubbock, Texas. And Lubbock, Texas, of course, is where Buddy Holly was from, which is how I discovered the radio station, because Buddy used to, you know, hang out there and do a bit of work around the station and perform with the early, with his early bands. I don't think it was the Crickets at that point. I think he might have still been playing with Bob Montgomery and Sonny Curtis in his early days, but he would hang around there a lot. I remember reading about this radio station in a biography by Philip Norman, that's what it was, and I looked it up and it was still on air and you could tune in on the internet. I thought, brilliant. So I used to listen in and loved it, but that was one of the songs that they used to have on repeat. And, well, I played a couple of songs I would have on repeat. They had The Angels, My Boyfriend's Back, Freddie Cannon, Tallahassee Lassie. And I didn't like those songs because they were just really annoying, because they would always play them. I mean, I used to tune in to the morning show. It was morning by the time I tuned in late at night in Australia. And Peggy Sue Guerin, yes, that Peggy Sue, the one from the song, she used to do the morning show with a couple of other guys. And I would request songs and she'd very kindly play them for me. We'd have a bit of a chat via email on air. So they would play those two songs. Plus the other song they would play, which really annoyed me, but is kind of a guilty pleasure of mine, was Corina Corina by Ray Patterson. And a song that I absolutely hate, White Sports Coat and a Pink Carnation by Marty Robbins. I hate that song with an absolute passion, but those four songs would be ones that you would guarantee to hear on the morning show nearly every single time I tuned in. They would just throw them on. They must have just been on autoplay or something. I don't know, but I hear those songs and I just think of KDAV, and it's a shame the radio station doesn't exist anymore. It closed down after a few years. I used to listen to it quite religiously every week, and unfortunately it's no more. It's gone the way of many things. It was great because you'd get all sorts of weird, like, community adverts for restaurants and farming equipment and all sorts of weird things. It was brilliant. And they used to just play 50s rock and roll, which I loved.

just tune in and just enjoy myself for 2 hours listening to all the great 50s rock and roll, which I was really into at the time. Ah, oh, those were the days. Anyway, what else did I play for you then? Oh yeah, I played Short Fat Fanny by Larry Williams. Yeah, I told you that before. Now, I'm going to move on now to the 80s. Yeah, I've got... Whoa, okay, yeah. I've got a... this is another group that... A bit of a guilty pleasure. Again, I was listening to this group a lot in like 2013, 2014, just before I moved to London for the first time. I had a painting studio just after I left university, and I would listen. This is a band that I would listen to quite a lot on my MP3 player. And I don't know, again, I don't know how I discovered them. It might have been through Steve Bader's, because Steve Bader's was the lead singer in this group. I'm not talking about the Dead Boys, I'm talking about Lords of the New Church. And, yeah, looking back on them, they're kind of rubbish. I mean, maybe that's just my bad taste, but I loved this song. I do have some of their other songs, but this is the main one that I love. And I've probably not listened to it much since then. So this is going to be interesting to hear it again after more than a decade. But the song I'm going to play for you is Living on Living. And I remember finding this on YouTube, and I loved the film clip, and I took loads of photographs of my computer screen and used those screenshots in paintings. And one of the paintings, I can't tell that story. I just realized there's a story about a painting of Steve Bader's from this particular recording, live recording, and it involves I'm not going to say what it involves. It's a drug story. You don't want to know any drug stories. No, let's keep it clean. Yeah. I don't take drugs, by the way. It's a long story. It's a long story. Anyway, Lords of the New Church, Living on Living with Steve Bader's on lead vocals.

0: Oh, I love that song. I've always loved that song. I have not listened to it again for a very long time. That's a good thing about doing the radio show. You can play a whole lot of songs that you've not listened to for ages and remember how much you love them. That was Motorhead and their cover version of Enter Sandman. Was the original by Metallica? I think it was by Metallica, the original. I don't really like Metallica's version as much. I think Motorhead's version is way better. That was another song I used to play at the cake shop with my friend. My friend M was the one that introduced me to that song. I didn't realise that Motorhead had done a cover of it. I did love Motorhead a lot then. I still do like Motorhead. I don't listen to them very much. Motorhead were great. I've got some Hawkwind lined up, actually. I don't play Hawkwind on the show, and I don't know why, but I've put some on there, thinking, Lemmy, Hawkwind makes sense. But that was definitely a song that we used to play at the cake shop late at night to get people out. We used to crank it. I remember one day, we were so sick of the customers. It was summer. It was really hot, and we wanted to shut the shop at 10:30, but of course, loads of people came in. We were there and it was getting to like 11:30 at night and we thought, we're not going to keep this open. We're not going to get paid this late. So my friend and I just went, right, put Motorhead on. We got that song on and we cranked it all the way up. And the people eventually started getting out and we slowly made it louder and louder and louder until they got the hint and they all just left. Some of them were quite annoyed with us, but we just like, guys, we kept telling people that we were closing, and we even were closing around people while they were sat in the seats and they still didn't leave. So we got Motorhead out, and that's sort of the problem. Oh, great memory. Around the same time, though, I was listening to Lords of the New Church, as I mentioned, and, of course, the lead singer being Steve Bayers, but I forgot there were other ex-members of other bands as well. There was Brian James from The Damned. The bassist was from Sham 69, and the drummer Nick Turner was from The Barracudas, so it was a bit of a super group. They didn't last very long. And that was a bit of a... what would you call that segment I played? It was a bit of a goth rock. Bit goth rock. The next band, of course, was definitely goth rock. That was Rose of Avalanche, who I played last week, and Velveteen, and I'm slowly rediscovering them. I listened to them so much back around 2014, 2015. I was absolutely in love with Rose of Avalanche for quite a while, and I listened to them to death, and I haven't listened to them much since, and it's kind of good to get the odd track in there. I've got to get some more of them on there. I think they're still going. I think they reformed in 2019 or 2020, I think, and they're doing gigs. I don't know how many original members are still in the group, but they're doing gigs, which is good. I don't know if they're releasing new music. I'll have to have a look. We're coming up to... oh, it's advert time. Yes, it's definitely advert time. I'm going to play this advert very quickly, and then I'm going to continue on with my last few songs before Josh comes in with his Guess the Year show. I've already guessed the year. I got it wrong this week. I tend to be kind of close most weeks, but this week I wasn't. Got there in the end. But again, you are listening to Rebellious Jukebox here on Leak Radio. Thank you for tuning in, and I'll be back with you after the break.
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0: It is Leak Radio. This is Rebellious Jukebox, and I'm going to be with you until 7. Josh will be on after the news and the weather. I'll remind you again later on of that. But I've got just about 11 minutes to fit in a couple more songs. I did say I was going to play some Hawkwind because Motorhead reminded me, of course, that before Motorhead there was Hawkwind. I think I like Motorhead, but I think I like Hawkwind a little bit more, slightly more, just because they're a little bit more whimsical, I guess. Maybe a bit more psychedelic. A bit better. So I'm going to play Silver Machine by Hawkwind. And, the other songs I've got following along with it are not genre-related at all, so they're going to be a bit of a surprise for you. So let's just finish off the last segment, before the last two songs, with Hawkwind and Silver Machine from 1972.

That's a nice way to end the show, I think. The Traveling Wilburys and End of the Line, they're definitely one of my favourite groups. Although I do get teased sometimes for liking them. I don't know why. One of the best supergroups ever, I think. And before that, I had Hawkwind, because it makes sense. Hawkwind and Traveling Wilburys together. Of course it does. That was Silver Machine from 1972. And you can just imagine Stacia dancing along to that. Well, at least I can. Anyway, I'm going to leave now. Josh is up after the news and the weather with his Guest of the Year show. But from me, that's another week done. Hopefully you can tune in again on Thursday when I do my themed show, and then again on Friday. I'll be here on Thursday and Friday from 5 until 7. If you have any requests in the meantime or any suggestions for themes, get in touch. Go to my social media, Tansy_rebellious_jukebox, and hit me up with your ideas. I'll sort it out for you. But I think that's going to be all from me this week. Thank you for tuning in, as I said before, and I will see you next week. My repeat shows will be on Monday and Thursday if you've missed these and you've tuned in late. But stay tuned. Josh will be with you very, very, very soon.

0: Andy Burnham says he's finalising his cabinet ahead of becoming Prime Minister on Monday. The Makerfield MP was officially confirmed as leader of the Labour Party earlier. But during a round of media interviews, he refused to give away who's getting what in his new cabinet.
1: I am finalising those decisions and I will come to conclusions very shortly. And then I will announce those on Monday. So that's the orderly way to do it. And I have done it, I believe, in the right way. I'm not in the job yet. But when I am, I will do it in the proper way.
0: The mother of Vikram Digwell, the man who killed student Henry Novak, has been jailed for 3 years. Kiran Kaur has been found guilty of assisting an offender after she removed the knife from the scene of the crime. The Met Office say the scorching temperatures will continue over the weekend and into next week. Temperatures have topped 30 degrees Celsius in the past 11 days. And Oscar winner Brenda Fricker, known to millions as the Pigeon Lady in Home Alone 2, has died. That's the latest from Radio News. News Hub, I'm David Hall.
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3: Me. So, thanks for Tansy. So, I'll see you very soon after. Let's see what the weather is now, shall we?

0: thickening cloud in the north could bring light showers later, but any showers in the south will ease this evening. It's a little less warm than previous nights, though, with a low of 11 degrees Celsius.
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2: Yes, me Josh. It's a guessiation with Josh. Thanks for Tansy once again. She does an absolute great job with her show on Thursday and Friday. Catch her next week on 5. So for now, it's a guess a year. Are you ready to do some guess a year? I bet you are.
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2: Yes, so that's tonight's. Let's tonight's year. Even let's kick off with absolute great tune by the Bangles. You know this one, but. Let's see if you know this one. But what is the year tonight? This is how we're going to touch. If you know, if you don't, just sit and listen. But what is the year?
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0: Can you guess the year?
1: I bet you can. Of course, walk like Egyptian. Yeah, I can walk like Egyptian. There you go. The Bangles. With Guess the Year Tony Josh. I'm here till 8:30 as normal. So, next song, let's have a bit of Debbie Harry, shall we? Why not? But what is the year?
0: Can you guess

0: Oh, French kissing in the USA. Oh dear. I bet that is not real, but wait, let's see. So that was by, of course, absolute great female singer, Debbie Harry. So next song, let's have a bit of Daftness now, by, you know this lad, Iggy Pop. But what is the year?
1: Can you guess the year?
0: This song is called, of course, Real Wild Child.
1: Can you guess the year?
2: I'm a real wild one.
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3: Wild one.

0: Oh yeah, Real Life Child by Iggy Pop. What a great song that is. So next song, I guess you show me Josh. I'm going to have a advert now, then come back and don't go anywhere, because this next song, it's an absolute great tune by, of course, Jermaine Stewart. Do you remember him? Well, you'll find out after this. But what is the year tonight? Good luck.
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2: Yeah, so that can get, that's how you get in contact. 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Hang on, I'm going to say, oh yeah. The other way to get in touch with us is by doing this as well.
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2: There you go. 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You can always WhatsApp us if you want to. With Guess the Year, Shamey Josh, or if you want to say hi, or if you want a request, if we got time to do one for you. So, next song, let's have it to Jermaine Stewart now, shall we? But what is the year tonight? With me, Josh, here on Leak Radio.
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1: Yes, me, Josh. What a great song it is. Jermaine's Do It. We don't have to take our clothes off. So they're a great song from this particular year. But what is the year tonight? With me, Josh. So now let's have a bit of absolute great another singer. This is a bit of Billy Ocean for you. Why not? When we go and get stuff, the tough gets going. Of course, why not?
2: Can you guess the year?

0: Oh, Billy Ocean there. When the going gets tough, the tough gets going. What a great song from this year. Indeed it is. So now, with Guess Who, Timmy Josh, I'll give you the first clue right after, if you're struggling, is Bit of Rock, why not, from this year. Bit of Bon Jovi, why not. I'll play this for my lovely friend, Helen Rudge from Haygate. She's a massive fan of these. I really love Bon Jovi, me too. This is, of course, from this year, Living on a Prayer.
1: Can you guess the year?
2: Can you guess what Josh's year is this week? Here's another great song. You may know the song, but what's the year?
0: Bit of hiccups that jingle was. Didn't you know why, but what is the year? There's a bit of Bon Jovi for you.

0: Oh, what a great song. We guess you can be just living on a prayer by Bon Jovi. Why not from this year? So let's give you a clue now. If you're struggling, this might definitely help you. I haven't watched this film, but I need to, because I've got a song coming up next from the film Top Gun. There you go. If you know what my U is, this is how you get in touch. Then I'm going to play from Top Gun, Berlin. Why not? But what is the year? Good luck.
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0: Oh, Take My Breath Away from Top Gun, Billionaire, of course. So, that was my first clue. If you know where you're from that, be nice to hear from me. So, also, if you were born in this year, or what you did in this year, just let me know. It'd be nice to hear from you. So, what you did in that year. So, next song, can you remember these? I'm a Zulu. But what is the year?
1: Can you guess?

0: You know that one. Anybody does. I'm a really rare. Too good to be forgotten. Not played that for a while. For ages, even. So, from this year. So, next song is going to be Level 42 or Lana Richie. I'll think about it. Think of one of the songs or one of the singers or groups. But first, let's have another advert. Next, then listen, and then come back. You can listen, you can sit back, have a cup of tea now if you want to, and let me know if you're listening or if you know what my ear is. Please do get in touch. Just let me know what my ear is. Please don't be shy. But what is a year? Good luck.
1: Can you guess the year?
0: I bet you can.
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0: So welcome back to Guess Who's Here with Josh, here on Leak Radio, in the bunkhouse. So, let's have a bit of... I'll think about Lana Richie or Level 42. Level 42, why not? So, let's see if you know this song by them, but what is the year tonight? Be nice to hear from you. Good luck.
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0: Oh, level 42 there. Something about you. So, if you do know something about you, just let me know. Something good news, if you help someone, or what you did, or what you're proud, or what your achievements, just let me know. Send us in. Or if you want to pose a guess, you show me Josh. So, what year did level 42 have that? I wonder. So next song, let's have a bit of, why not, Kenny Loggins, of course, big hit in this year, of course, Danger Zone.
1: Can you guess what Josh's year is this week? Here's another great song. You may know the song, but what's the year?

0: Danger Zone by Kevin Loggins. Great song. So next song, this will take up to 8 o'clock news, is Bit of Prince. Why not? This song, Kiss, but what is the year?
1: Can you guess the year?
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0: kiss.
1: Kiss by Prince Legendaries. So now I'm going to hand over to Acorn News headlines at 8 and the weather. Let's see what's all about tonight, shall we? Then I'll see you very soon. Then I'll surprise you what next song or artist will be. And clue 2 as well. Don't go anywhere.

0: Andy Burnham says he's finalising his cabinet ahead of becoming Prime Minister on Monday. The Makerfield MP was officially confirmed as leader of the Labour Party earlier. But during a round of media interviews, he refused to give away who's getting what in his new cabinet.
1: I am finalising those decisions and I will come to conclusions very shortly. And then I will announce those on Monday. So that's the orderly way to do it. And I have done it, I believe, in the right way. I'm not in the job yet. But when I am, I will do it in the proper way.
0: The mother of Vikram Digwa, the man who killed student Henry Novak, has been jailed for 3 years. Kiran Kaur has been found guilty of assisting an offender after she removed the knife from the scene of the crime. The Met Office say the scorching temperatures will continue over the weekend and into next week. Temperatures have topped 30 degrees Celsius in the past 11 days. And Oscar winner Brenda Fricker, known to millions as the Pigeon Lady in Home Alone 2, has died. That's the latest from Radio News Hub. I'm David Hall.
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0: Thickening cloud in the north could bring light showers later, but any showers in the south will ease this evening. It's a little less warm than previous nights, though, with a low of 11 degrees Celsius.
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2: Yes, with me, Josh. So, good afternoon to 8:30. You got plenty of time to guess my year. If you haven't, please do, because I think I've not had no tech messages. But I have got one who sent in on my phone on Snapchat. Only person got it right is only my mum didn't text him because she always see who what the year is every week. So I don't know, my mum, dad, Cam and Liam, and Kitri and Luca in Leek as well. For now, but if you do know what my year is like them, this is how I get in touch. So now, I did say, it surprised you now, I've chosen an absolute great banger now. It's by Modern Talking. Remember these? But what is the year? This is a bit of Brother Louie Louie. Enjoy. But what is the year?
1: 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This is Guess the Year with Josh Clues on Leek Radio. Can you guess the year?

0: Yeah, what a great song that is. Not played that for a while. Bit of modern talking for you. Have you enjoyed that? Boy Louie Louie here on Week Radio. Who guess you sent me, Josh? If you just tuned in. So got some great songs still in to come, including the next one, Robert Palmer. Remember him? Then it's going to be one of the great groups of all time, Five Star, and great singer. I might play one or two songs by her, Madonna. So there you go. Still to come here on Leak Radio. So I'll give you another clue very shortly as well. Don't you worry. So now, with a bit of Robert Palmer now for you. Of course, Addicted to Love. Big hit in this year. But what is the year?
1: Can you guess the year?
0: Are you ready?

0: Addicted to Love, not played that for a while here in Leak Radio by Robert Palmer. So before we get to play some 5-star, let's give you another clue, shall we? Let me check if she was definitely was born in this year. Hang on. Is she? Hang on. Come on, my phone. Come on. Come on. Lady, hang on. Sorry about this. Lady, there we go. Yes, Lady Gaga was born in this year. There you go, sorry about that. Lady Gaga was born in this year. But if you know what my year is, this is how I get in touch. Then I'll get to post some adverts. Then it's going to be some 5-star. Why not? Here on your Leak Radio station. But what is the year?
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1: 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Some more, hopefully. Some more hot weather, hopefully. That was, of course, Five Star. What a great group they were. I like them. So next song, you got about 4 minutes to get your answers in to my guess a year. You haven't got long. I'm going to play. My last song is going to be Pet Shop Boys, but first is a bit of Madonna. I've got two songs, but I picked my favourite one of all time. This is a love song, because I know all the song, all the actions, what she does in the video, all the colour in blue, what I'm talking about, True Blue, but what is the year? Good luck, it's your last chance.
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1: Yes, have you got my year tonight? I bet you have. Who got it right? Kitri from Leek, Luca from Leek, and Helen, my friends. And I'll say, well done, just make it up, is from Bysbury Green, her name is Alison. I forgot to give her a mention a couple, many weeks ago. So there you go. Why don't you, Alison, if you got it right tonight. The year was 1986. I don't know what my year is next week, but I'll think about it. So, my last song is Pet Shop Boys from 86. Steve Sargent is up next with his Chilled Out Show. And I'll still be here to keep in company, and I might introduce some songs on this show as well. What I like to do, fair enough. So for me, it's good night. This is a bit of Pet Shop Boys for you. West End Girls, why not? See you next week. Bye bye from 7.

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What a great song to start the show with. Lionel Richie, Hey You, Hey Me. Brilliant, brilliant. Love that song. And it's a great introduction to what's to come, really. Although, having said that, a change of pace, really, now, because we've got Wham, and I'm your man.

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We're going to again change the tempo a bit more now. We've got Elton John. I like Elton John, and this is Blue Eyes, which is a lovely song. So let's have a listen to Elton John and Blue Eyes.

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Hot chocolate there, and it started with a kiss. That's how it all starts, that is. Goes downhill after that. We've got Leo Sayer next, remember him? This is his 1982 hit, and it's Heart. Let's have a listen.

Leo Sayer. That was all right. I quite like that. I haven't heard that for a long, long time. We've got next one of the Beatles, Sir Paul McCartney. He's singing Take It Away. It's another song I haven't heard for years and years and years. Let's have a listen.

0: Andy Burnham says he's finalising his cabinet ahead of becoming Prime Minister on Monday. The Makerfield MP was officially confirmed as leader of the Labour Party earlier, but during a round of media interviews, he refused to give away who's getting what in his new cabinet.
1: I am finalising those decisions and I will come to conclusions very shortly, and then I will announce those on Monday. So that's the orderly way to do it. I'm not in the job yet, but when I am, I will do it in the proper way.
0: The mother of Vikram Digwa, the man who killed student Henry Novak, has been jailed for 3 years. Kieran Kaur has been found guilty of assisting an offender after she removed the knife from the scene of the crime. The boy attacked by a crocodile in a Cambridge zoo has had 7 operations since the attack. His parents say he's making progress and is smiling again. And one of cricket's icons, Sir Garfield Sobers, has died at the age of 89. He's regarded as the best all-rounder in the history of the game. That's the latest from Radio News Hub. I'm David Hall.
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0: A largely fine morning with bright or sunny spells. Clouds spreading southwards might bring some isolated showers that may turn thundery. It's less hot with a high of 27 degrees Celsius.
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Roxy Music there, and Avalon, another great track. We've got quite a few decent tracks coming up, actually. Soft Cell next, say hello, wave goodbye. And ABBA, thank you for the music, which is appropriate, really, isn't it, I suppose. Right, so let's have Soft Cell from 1982. Say hello, wave goodbye.

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0: Abba, thank you for the music. I like Abba. I like her songs. I've got some CDs are there at home somewhere. Right, we are going to the adverts now, and I will see you after the adverts with Anita Dobson. Remember her?
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For all you EastEnders fans out there, Anita Dobson, and anyone can fall in love. She did, didn't she, with Brian May? But anyway, next, we've got this Elton John and Nikita, and one of my girls is called Nikita, so I'm dedicating this to her. Even though she's probably in bed now and not listening. But anyway, this is for my Nikita. This is Elton John's Nikita.

When We Were Young, Bucks Fizz. Quite a jolly song. Right, we've got Eurythmics next. Who's that girl? Let's find out, shall we?

Sit back, relax and unwind after a long week. 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

Peebo Bryson and Roberta Flack there, and tonight I celebrate my love. It's a bit of a love theme going on here. That's a bit of an accidental thing for me, that. but because next we got Phil Collins and Don't Let Him Steal Your Heart. There we are. Let's have a listen. Mr. Collins.

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Change of pace now. 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And their 1983 hit, Africa. Let's have a listen. Let's bring back some memories, eh?

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6: So you mean just the next song? Let's have a bit of Thompson Twinshay, of course, Hold Me Now. Enjoy.

Thompson Twins there and Hold Me Now from 1983. We've just got time now to have a listen to Alison Moyet and All Cried Out.

0: Andy Burnham's promising his government will deliver the biggest change in British politics for 40 years. The Makerfield MP has been officially confirmed as Labour leader before he becomes Prime Minister on Monday. He's pledged to devolve more power to all parts of the UK.
1: You will see a significant shift of gear when it comes to the devolution of power. We've made Greater Manchester the fastest growing city region in the country. I want everywhere to have that same opportunity, and Number 10 North will drive it, and I will be there leading from the front.
0: The family of Henry Novak say they're incredibly disappointed after his killer's mother was jailed. Kieran Corr's been sentenced to 3 years imprisonment for removing the knife from the crime scene on the night of the murder. Conservative MP Patrick Spence has been cleared of sexual assault. The 38-year-old politician was accused of attacking two women at London's Groucho Club. And a signed David Hockney print found in a charity shop has fetched £41,000 at auction. That's the latest from Radio News Hub. I'm David Hall.
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0: A largely fine morning with bright or sunny spells. Clouds spreading southwards might bring some isolated showers that may turn thundery. It's less hot with a high of 27 degrees Celsius.
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2: And this is me, Steve Sargent, saying good night. 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We'll be back again next Friday with some more good tunes, and Josh with his guest of the year. So it's good night from me.
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0: Andy Burnham says he's finalising his cabinet ahead of becoming Prime Minister on Monday. The Makerfield MP was officially confirmed as leader of the Labour Party earlier, but during a round of media interviews, he refused to give away who's getting what in his new cabinet.
1: I am finalising those decisions and I will come to conclusions very shortly, and then I will announce those on Monday. So that's the orderly way to do it. I'm not in the job yet, but when I am, I will do it in the proper way.
0: The mother of Vikram Digwa, the man who killed student Henry Novak, has been jailed for 3 years. Kieran Kaur has been found guilty of assisting an offender after she removed the knife from the scene of the crime. The boy attacked by a crocodile in a Cambridge zoo has had 7 operations since the attack. His parents say he's making progress and is smiling again. And one of cricket's icons, Sir Garfield Sobers, has died at the age of 89. He's regarded as the best all-rounder in the history of the game. That's the latest from Radio News Hub. I'm David Hall.
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0: A largely fine morning with bright or sunny spells. Clouds spreading southwards might bring some isolated showers that may turn thundery. It's less hot with a high of 27 degrees Celsius.
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0: Andy Burnham's promising his government will deliver the biggest change in British politics for 40 years. The Makerfield MP has been officially confirmed as Labour leader before he becomes Prime Minister on Monday. He's pledged to devolve more power to all parts of the UK.
1: You will see a significant shift of gear when it comes to the devolution of power. We've made Greater Manchester the fastest growing city region in the country. I want everywhere to have that same opportunity, and Number 10 North will drive it, and I will be there leading from the front.
0: The family of Henry Novak say they're incredibly disappointed after his killer's mother was jailed. Kieran Corr's been sentenced to 3 years imprisonment for removing the knife from the crime scene on the night of the murder. Conservative MP Patrick Spence has been cleared of sexual assault. The 38-year-old politician was accused of attacking two women at London's Groucho Club. And a signed David Hockney print found in a charity shop has fetched £41,000 at auction. That's the latest from Radio News Hub. I'm David Hall.
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0: A largely fine morning with bright or sunny spells. Clouds spreading southwards might bring some isolated showers that may turn thundery. It's less hot with a high of 27 degrees Celsius.
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0: Andy Burnham says he's finalising his cabinet ahead of becoming Prime Minister on Monday. The Makerfield MP was officially confirmed as leader of the Labour Party earlier, but during a round of media interviews, he refused to give away who's getting what in his new cabinet.
1: I am finalising those decisions and I will come to conclusions very shortly, and then I will announce those on Monday. So that's the orderly way to do it. I'm not in the job yet, but when I am, I will do it in the proper way.
0: The mother of Vikram Digwa, the man who killed student Henry Novak's been jailed for 3 years. Kieran Kaur's been found guilty of assisting an offender after she removed the knife from the scene of the crime. The boy attacked by a crocodile in a Cambridge zoo's had 7 operations since the attack. His parents say he's making progress and is smiling again. And one of cricket's icons, Sir Garfield Sobers, has died at the age of 89. He's regarded as the best all-rounder in the history of the game. That's the latest from Radio News Hub. I'm David Hall.
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